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1: This is Al Brooks. Early Sunday morning, three teens and one adult were shot at the Martin Luther King Park at King Boulevard in Woodland. Question, where are our parents? Thus far this year, there have been 71 homicides, down from 96 the same period last year. But what's troubling, of these 71 homicides, 43 are black male, 6 are black female, which is almost 70% of the 71 homicides in Kansas City. This has been the trend year after year after year. Who's killing us? The answer is clear. We're killing each other. We're our own worst enemies. The solution is in each one of us, you and me. When are we going to start loving ourselves and each other? If not now, when? This is Al Brooks.
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1: This is Al Brooks. Early Sunday morning, three teens and one adult were shot at the Martin Luther King Park at King Boulevard in Woodland. Question, where are our parents? Thus far this year, there have been 71 homicides, down from 96 the same period last year. But what's troubling, of these 71 homicides, 43 are black male, 6 are black female, which is almost 70% of the 71 homicides in Kansas City. This has been the trend year after year after year. Who's killing us? The answer is clear. We're killing each other. We're our own worst enemies. The solution is in each one of us, you and me. When are we going to start loving ourselves and each other? If not now, when? This is Al Brooks.
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2: 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Everyone is welcome.
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2: This is Al Brooks. Early Sunday morning, three teens and one adult were shot at the Martin Luther King Park at King Boulevard in Woodland. Question, where are our parents? Thus far this year, there have been 71 homicides, down from 96 the same period last year. But what's troubling, of these 71 homicides, 43 are black male, 6 are black female, which is almost 70% of the 71 homicides in Kansas City. This has been the trend year after year after year. Who's killing us? The answer is clear. We're killing each other. We're our own worst enemies. The solution is in each one of us, you and me. When are we going to start loving ourselves and each other? If not now, when? This is Al Brooks.
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3: 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As members of the group Low Key, they scored a number one R&B hit with I Got a Thang for Ya, and went on to write and produce music for artists including Next, Shanice, Alexander O'Neal, Johnny Gill, and Smooth. 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
1: He cannot fail. 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Listen. I wish you could see yourself in the future. 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
2: This is Al Brooks. Early Sunday morning, three teens and one adult were shot at the Martin Luther King Park at King Boulevard in Woodland. Question: where are our parents? Thus far this year, there have been 71 homicides, down from 96 the same period last year. But what's troubling, of these 71 homicides, 43 are black males, 6 are black females, which is almost 70% of the 71 homicides in Kansas City. This has been the trend year after year after year. Who's killing us? The answer is clear. We're killing each other. We're our own worst enemies. The solution is in each one of us, you and me. When are we going to start loving ourselves and each other? If not now, when? This is Al Brooks.
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1: Somebody knows what I'm talking about. 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He wouldn't let it be so. 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Hallelujah!

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3: This is Al Brooks. Early Sunday morning, three teens and one adult were shot at the Martin Luther King Park at King Boulevard in Woodland. Question, where are our parents? Thus far this year, there have been 71 homicides, down from 96 the same period last year. But what's troubling, of these 71 homicides, 43 are black males, 6 are black females, which is almost 70% of the 71 homicides in Kansas City. This has been the trend year after year after year. Who's killing us? The answer is clear. We're killing each other. We're our own worst enemies. The solution is in each one of us, you and me. When are we going to start loving ourselves and each other? If not now, when? This is Al Brooks.
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1: Thank you, God, for giving us our identity in you. We can know who we are because we know whose we are. And we don't have to work for your approval. 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
2: This is Al Brooks. Early Sunday morning, three teens and one adult were shot at the Martin Luther King Park at King Boulevard in Woodland. Question, where are our parents? Thus far this year, there have been 71 homicides, down from 96 the same period last year. But what's troubling, of these 71 homicides, 43 are black male, 6 are black female, which is almost 70% of the 71 homicides in Kansas City. This has been the trend year after year after year. Who's killing us? The answer is clear. We're killing each other. We're our own worst enemies. The solution is in each one of us, you and me. When are we going to start loving ourselves and each other? If not now, when? This is Al Brooks.
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0: 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He's in the house.
1: 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Ooh.

He gon' make a way, make a way, make a. 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
1: This is Al Brooks. Early Sunday morning, three teens and one adult were shot at the Martin Luther King Park at King Boulevard in Woodland. Question: where are our parents? Thus far this year, there have been 71 homicides, down from 96 the same period last year. But what's troubling, of these 71 homicides, 43 are black males, 6 are black females, which is almost 70% of the 71 homicides in Kansas City. This has been the trend year after year after year. Who's killing us? The answer is clear. We're killing each other. We're our own worst enemies. The solution is in each one of us, you and me. When are we going to start loving ourselves and each other? If not now, when? This is Al Brooks.
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3: This is Al Brooks. Early Sunday morning, three teens and one adult were shot at the Martin Luther King Park at King Boulevard in Woodland. Question, where are our parents? Thus far this year, there have been 71 homicides, down from 96 the same period last year. But what's troubling, of these 71 homicides, 43 are black males, 6 are black females, which is almost 70% of the 71 homicides in Kansas City. This has been the trend year after year after year. Who's killing us? The answer is clear. We're killing each other. We're our own worst enemies. The solution is in each one of us, you and me. When are we going to start loving ourselves and each other? If not now, when? This is Al Brooks.
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0: 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I feel a little bit better now. 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I feel all right now. All right.
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0: in the choir set, baby. Yes, it is. 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
1: This is Al Brooks. Early Sunday morning, three teens and one adult were shot at the Martin Luther King Park at King Boulevard in Woodland. Question, where are our parents? Thus far this year, there have been 71 homicides, down from 96 the same period last year. But what's troubling, of these 71 homicides, 43 are black males, 6 are black females, which is almost 70% of the 71 homicides in Kansas City. This has been the trend year after year after year. Who's killing us? The answer is clear. We're killing each other. We're our own worst enemies. The solution is in each one of us, you and me. When are we going to start loving ourselves and each other? If not now, when? This is Al Brooks.
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2: This is Al Brooks. Early Sunday morning, three teens and one adult were shot at the Martin Luther King Park at King Boulevard in Woodland. Question, where are our parents? Thus far this year, there have been 71 homicides, down from 96 the same period last year. But what's troubling, of these 71 homicides, 43 are black males, 6 are black females, which is almost 70% of the 71 homicides in Kansas City. This has been the trend year after year after year. Who's killing us? The answer is clear. We're killing each other. We're our own worst enemies. The solution is in each one of us, you and me. When are we going to start loving ourselves and each other? If not now, when? This is Al Brooks.
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1: This is Al Brooks. Early Sunday morning, three teens and one adult were shot at the Martin Luther King Park at King Boulevard in Woodland. Question, where are our parents? Thus far this year, there have been 71 homicides, down from 96 the same period last year. But what's troubling, of these 71 homicides, 43 are black males, 6 are black females, which is almost 70% of the 71 homicides in Kansas City. This has been the trend year after year after year. Who's killing us? The answer is clear. We're killing each other. We're our own worst enemies. The solution is in each one of us, you and me. When are we going to start loving ourselves and each other? If not now, when? This is Al Brooks.
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4: This is Al Brooks. Early Sunday morning, three teens and one adult were shot at the Martin Luther King Park at King Boulevard in Woodland. Question, where are our parents? Thus far this year, there have been 71 homicides, down from 96 the same period last year. But what's troubling, of these 71 homicides, 43 are black males, 6 are black females, which is almost 70% of the 71 homicides in Kansas City. This has been the trend year after year after year. Who's killing us? The answer is clear. We're killing each other. We're our own worst enemies. The solution is in each one of us, you and me. When are we going to start loving ourselves and each other? If not now, when? This is Al Brooks.
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1: This is Al Brooks. Early Sunday morning, three teens and one adult were shot at the Martin Luther King Park at King Boulevard in Woodland. Question, where are our parents? Thus far this year, there have been 71 homicides, down from 96 the same period last year. But what's troubling, of these 71 homicides, 43 are black males, 6 are black females, which is almost 70% of the 71 homicides in Kansas City. This has been the trend year after year after year. Who's killing us? The answer is clear. We're killing each other. We're our own worst enemies. The solution is in each one of us, you and me. When are we going to start loving ourselves and each other? If not now, when? This is Al Brooks.
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1: 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What are we doing to each other, Kansas City? 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
6: This is Al Brooks. Early Sunday morning, three teens and one adult were shot at the Martin Luther King Park at King Boulevard in Woodland. Question, where are our parents? Thus far this year, there have been 71 homicides, down from 96 the same period last year. But what's troubling, of these 71 homicides, 43 are black males, 6 are black females, which is almost 70% of the 71 homicides in Kansas City. This has been the trend year after year after year. Who's killing us? The answer is clear. We're killing each other. We're our own worst enemies. The solution is in each one of us, you and me. When are we going to start loving ourselves and each other? If not now, when? This is Al Brooks.
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1: This is Al Brooks. Early Sunday morning, three teens and one adult were shot at the Martin Luther King Park at King Boulevard in Woodland. Question, where are our parents? Thus far this year, there have been 71 homicides, down from 96 the same period last year. But what's troubling, of these 71 homicides, 43 are black males, 6 are black females, which is almost 70% of the 71 homicides in Kansas City. This has been the trend year after year after year. Who's killing us? The answer is clear. We're killing each other. We're our own worst enemies. The solution is in each one of us, you and me. When are we going to start loving ourselves and each other? If not now, when? This is Al Brooks.
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1: Thank you, thank you, thank you, Brother Alvin, and hello, Azusa. We have come this far by faith. Go back with me to the Woodlawn Park Church of God in Christ in San Diego, California, where we used to march in every Sunday morning singing this song. We've come this far by faith.

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5: This is Al Brooks. Early Sunday morning, three teens and one adult were shot at the Martin Luther King Park at King Boulevard in Woodland. Question, where are our parents? Thus far this year, there have been 71 homicides, down from 96 the same period last year. But what's troubling, of these 71 homicides, 43 are black males, 6 are black females, which is almost 70% of the 71 homicides in Kansas City. This has been the trend year after year after year. Who's killing us? The answer is clear. We're killing each other. We're our own worst enemies. The solution is in each one of us, you and me. When are we going to start loving ourselves and each other? If not now, when? This is Al Brooks.
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You know, down in the country, when we would clap, we would all clap and move like this. Come on, everybody. Anybody from North Carolina? Anybody from Georgia and Florida and South Carolina? Y'all know what I'm talking about. Just 'cause you in LA. Come on, let's do it like we used to do it.

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Thank you, Jesus. 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
2: This is Al Brooks. Early Sunday morning, three teens and one adult were shot at the Martin Luther King Park at King Boulevard in Woodland. Question, where are our parents? Thus far this year, there have been 71 homicides, down from 96 the same period last year. But what's troubling, of these 71 homicides, 43 are black males, 6 are black females, which is almost 70% of the 71 homicides in Kansas City. This has been the trend year after year after year. Who's killing us? The answer is clear. We're killing each other. We're our own worst enemies. The solution is in each one of us, you and me. When are we going to start loving ourselves and each other? If not now, when? This is Al Brooks.
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1: He cannot fail. 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I wish you could see yourself in the future. 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
3: This is Al Brooks. Early Sunday morning, three teens and one adult were shot at the Martin Luther King Park at King Boulevard in Woodland. Question, where are our parents? Thus far this year, there have been 71 homicides, down from 96 the same period last year. But what's troubling, of these 71 homicides, 43 are black male, 6 are black female, which is almost 70% of the 71 homicides in Kansas City. This has been the trend year after year after year. Who's killing us? The answer is clear. We're killing each other. We're our own worst enemies. The solution is in each one of us, you and me. When are we going to start loving ourselves and each other? If not now, when? This is Al Brooks.
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1: This is Al Brooks. Early Sunday morning, three teens and one adult were shot at the Martin Luther King Park at King Boulevard in Woodland. Question, where are our parents? Thus far this year, there have been 71 homicides, down from 96 the same period last year. But what's troubling, of these 71 homicides, 43 are black male, 6 are black female, which is almost 70% of the 71 homicides in Kansas City. This has been the trend year after year after year. Who's killing us? The answer is clear. We're killing each other. We're our own worst enemies. The solution is in each one of us, you and me. When are we going to start loving ourselves and each other? If not now, when? This is Al Brooks.
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1: 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Kevin Wilmot, filmmaker, educator, Academy Award winner, history maker.
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4: This is Al Brooks. Early Sunday morning, three teens and one adult were shot at the Martin Luther King Park at King Boulevard in Woodland. Question, where are our parents? Thus far this year, there have been 71 homicides, down from 96 the same period last year. But what's troubling, of these 71 homicides, 43 are black males, 6 are black females, which is almost 70% of the 71 homicides in Kansas City. This has been the trend year after year after year. Who's killing us? The answer is clear. We're killing each other. We're our own worst enemies. The solution is in each one of us, you and me. When are we going to start loving ourselves and each other? If not now, when? This is Al Brooks.
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I want to tell you what I did. I put it all in his hand. 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

0: Kansas City, Trinity Temple Church of God in Christ is turning 50 years old, and we want you to help us celebrate in a time of revival on Wednesday night, August the 12th. General Board Member of the Church of God in Christ, Bishop Elijah Hankerson, on Thursday night, August 13th. The sensational Superintendent Brian Nelson, and on Friday night, August 14th. Culminating the entire revival is the First Assistant Presiding Bishop of the Church of God in Christ, Bishop Jerry Wayne Macklin. 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We want you to come and celebrate 50 years of outstanding ministry.
1: Help me say now, to be a sanctuary.
2: Taking the shield of faith with which you will be able to quench all the fiery darts of the wicked one. The contemporary English version says, let your faith be like a shield, and you will be able to stop all the flaming arrows of the evil one. Amen. Just look at somebody and tell them, don't forget your faith. Tell somebody on the other side, don't forget your faith. Amen. You may have your seats in the presence of the Lord. The purpose for those of you that are taking notes tonight, many of you all have heard about the armor of God and how we are to put on the whole armor of God. One of the dynamics as to putting on the armor of God is the Bible talks about taking the shield of faith. The purpose of putting on the armor of God is not so that we as Christians can fight the devil. The purpose of putting on the armor of God is so that we are in alignment with God. Write that down. The purpose of putting on the armor of God is not so that you can fight the devil. It is so that you can be in alignment with God. It is not your job to fight the devil. The Bible says that if we will resist the devil, he will flee. But you have to move back up into that verse, and the Bible says that first you must submit yourself unto God. So that is how you resist the devil, by submitting to the word of God. When you do what the Bible tells you to do, you are now submitting to God. When you submit to God, you are then fighting through your flesh, and then God now protects you by his word. It is the word of God that protects you from the enemy. It is not you just saying, Satan, get behind me, or I rebuke you. That has some strength, but it is when you are in obedience to God's word. Obedience to the word of God puts you behind God. And now, in order for the enemy to get to you, the enemy has to go through God. It is God's job to fight the devil. It is your job to submit to God. Write that down. A lot of people think, oh yeah, I'm fighting the devil. No. You rebuke the devil, but you are able to rebuke the devil in the name of Jesus. So therefore, I don't go in my own name. I go into the name that is above every name. I hear people saying some weird stuff today. So I want to make sure that I pause and make sure that you're clear. Because if you fight the devil, you're going to get in trouble. You don't have enough to fight the devil in that particular way. So therefore, you stay behind God. You stay with God, and God will fight on your behalf. The armor essentially are attributes of Christ, all right? So the helmet of salvation, the breastplate of righteousness, the shield of faith, the sword of the Spirit, the shoes being shod with the gospel of the preparation of peace, these are all attributes. I forgot the garment of truth. All of these are attributes of Christ. So when you put on the armor of God, you are putting on Jesus Christ. So when we get dressed, I'm not getting dressed so I look good. Please help me, my brothers and my sisters. Because some people think that, oh yeah, I got my helmet. Oh, I have my breastplate. It's not about the look. You hear me say all the time, it is the life that we live. I would prefer more people in t-shirt and jeans with flip-flops on or slides on that have an anointing than people that have collars around their neck or dressed up in ecclesiastical fiasco garb and don't have no relationship with God at all. I would rather have people that had no name brand clothes on, but they were nice and kind and knew how to talk to people right, than having people that were all dressed up for church and did not know who Jesus is. So when we understand it, to put on the armor of God is to put on tenets and characteristics of Jesus. So the armor is to protect you and to cover our flesh. The armor is to cover you. That's why we put on the armor. When the enemy throws something at you, it does not hit you, it hits the armor. You got to understand that you are vulnerable and you are weak. This flesh is a trip. It's interesting. Do you know that your flesh is not going to heaven? Your flesh doesn't get saved. That's why your mind has to. Help me, Holy Ghost. Lord, get my lips right. Lord, get my hands right. Lord, get my feet right. It's not about you getting your mouth right, your hands right, or your feet right. You got to get your mind right. That's why the Bible says, let this mind be in you, which was also in Christ Jesus. That's why the Bible says, as a man or woman thinketh in their mind, it says heart, but it really means mind, so is he. Out of the abundance of the mind or the heart, the mouth will speak. A person will only say what they've already thought. That's why you have to be careful when you say something. It's hard to take it back, but most of the time it's premeditated. Usually you thought it before you said it. Have you ever been next to somebody and they say something like, oh, did I say that? Yeah, you said that. You said it loud. But you know the reason why you said it out loud? Because you've been thinking about it for 3 weeks. It just finally came out. But it's already been a part of your thought process. That's why we have to cast down any imaginations and evil thoughts and wickedness that come to our minds. And we have to continue to feed our minds the word of God. So if the word is in you, then the word comes out of you. But if you don't have any word in there, it's nothing that's going to come out. So we have to protect this flesh, because this flesh is a mess. It will get up. It will cut up. It is vulnerable and it becomes an open target to the enemy. But by putting on the whole armor of God, our focus now becomes Jesus and becomes Christ. We must take focus off of what the devil is doing, and we must place the devil on mute. How many of you all know that a lot of times you hear people say, oh, the devil did this and the devil did that? Please know, my brothers and my sisters, that the devil is not omnipresent. The devil is not omnipotent. The devil is not omniscient. Heard somebody the other day saying, well, the devil knows your future. The devil doesn't know your future. He doesn't know everything. Now, the devil knows patterns because he is sly and he's slick. He's been around forever. So he's been around so long, he knows how it works. He knows the game. He knows how to play the game. He's seen it. And how many of you all know what Big Mama used to say? She say, baby, the name of the game is still the same. The only thing that changes are the players. And when you understand life, the older we get, the more I understand. You can look at somebody in the next generation or somebody that's coming along and you say, they got that same smirk like their granddaddy. They got that same attitude like their Big Mama. And you can see patterns. The enemy is able to see patterns and things like that. But please, my brothers and my sisters, the enemy cannot stop what God has already started. And the enemy cannot look into your future and do all of that. Please, we're giving the devil too much credit. Let's focus on Jesus. Focus on getting your life right. And let's take all the emphasis and all the focus off the devil. Y'all with me tonight? Sometimes when you put something on mute, you can't hear it. They're still talking, but you put it on mute. Tonight, I need y'all to put the enemy on mute. The enemy is still moving. When you put mute on your TV, the actors are still moving on the screen, but you don't hear them. The actors are still doing what they do. You don't hear them. Please put the devil on mute. Will y'all do me a favor? Extend your right hand and just push the button. For the next few weeks, don't talk about the devil. Don't talk about anything somebody does that's demonic, negative. Listen, I'm not spending my time talking about what's going on in the White House. I know what's happening there. I'm not wasting my time. Now, I'm going to pray, but I'm not wasting my time talking about nonsense. There's some things you just push mute. There's some people on your job. There's some family members. There are things going on. Stop giving it that much credence and stop giving it that much credit. If you speaking about it, that means it has your time and it has your attention. You, the next time you on a phone call with somebody that drifts off the conversation and they're talking about somebody else, listen, stop that, sis. Come on back to what we're talking about. I'm not going to waste my time speaking about somebody that I don't have any control over. I don't pay their mortgage and they don't pay mine. I'm not giving that much time to anything that's not pure, clean, and of a good report. Look at your neighbor and say, put that on mute, put that on mute, put that on mute. And so therefore, we can never stop Satan's actions. For the Bible says the devil is as a roaring lion seeking who he may devour, but we can definitely put him on mute. And we definitely don't give him any credit. Keep praise in your lips. Keep worship in your mouth. The next piece of the armor that Paul introduces in this text is the shield of faith. Shield is necessary to block the fiery darts of the enemy. Satan and sin will always attack, and the most spiritual person in the world cannot avoid demonic attacks. How many of you all have heard people say, I don't know what you did to upset God, because this is happening and that is happening. Can I help you tonight? People who are bad people sometimes walk into God's blessings. And just because you are blessed by God does not mean that you are not going to get hit with persecution. You don't have to have a bad relationship with God for you to lose a loved one. You don't have to be out of the will of God for your brakes or your transmission to cut up. Life happens. So I need you to understand when things happen, don't, oh, what's wrong with me? God, what you doing to me? God, you putting me in a Job experience? Not necessarily. Sometimes it's just life. All right. So don't assign things to the enemy and don't give the enemy that much credit. But I need you to understand the Bible says that for those of us that are believers, we are hard pressed on every side. You're going to go through something. Bible says if you walk with God, you're going to endure some tribulation. There's going to be some turbulence if you're going to be with God. So count it not strange when you get the fiery darts and the fiery trials. Sometimes you got to recognize it's not the devil trying to destroy you, it's God trying to make you. Would somebody write that down tonight? I need you to understand that sometimes God gives you or allows you to go into a problem. It's not to destroy you, it's to help you. Sometimes God allows situations in your life to happen to bring deliverance in your life. Sometimes he lets a friend show you who he is or who she is so that you understand it wasn't a friend to begin with. It hurts you though. But sometimes God allows your hurts to help you, because if you had not been hit, you never would have moved. Some of us, if it had not been for the pandemic, some of us can appreciate the pandemic because we developed a prayer life. When everything was going good, you didn't have a reason to pray. But when the pandemic hit, Lord, please don't let me lose my house. Lord, please don't let me go hungry. Please keep food on the table. Please help me along the way, Father. Now y'all been sheltered in place so long, you don't want to go back to work. Y'all not talking to me. You've gotten comfortable. Some of us have learned how to navigate through challenging moments because of the pandemic. Some people have made more money since the pandemic than what they made before the pandemic. So for many people, the pandemic helped you and pushed you to the next level. Working from home, some of you all didn't know how much work you could get done from home. Hello. You know how much time you've been wasting in the office. You're like, well, I'm getting work done in my pajamas. But you were developed along the way. So what I'm trying to explain to you is that sometimes problems help you to develop a process. and you learn from it and you get better because of it. It is here that we recognize that is the fiery darts. So God says, I'm going to give you a strategy, and I'm going to give you a way to ensure that when the enemy throws something at you, it does not hit you, and it does not, it does not hurt you. But therefore, you have a place that you can take the hit and keep on moving. This is where you need faith. Faith is something that comes to illuminate the word of God in our lives. What is faith? Faith is the substance of things hoped for, the evidence of things not seen. Again, what is faith? Faith is being able to take the word of God and walk in it and do it. So it doesn't matter your circumstances. Your faith has to be grounded in the word of God, that no matter what comes to my life, no matter what goes from my life, I'm standing on the word of God. I'm breathing the word of God. I'm believing the word of God. And so I can say, like Paul says, what shall separate me from the love of God? Shall tribulation or distress, shall persecution, famine, peril, sword, nay. And all these things, I'm more than a conqueror. It is because of God's word, and it is because of faith. So therefore, we put faith in action. Who am I talking to tonight? How many of us have had to praise God in the midst of circumstances and situations? How many of you praise team leaders have had to sing and you've broken on the inside? How many preachers, teachers, evangelists, missionaries has ever had to tell somebody to hang in there and be encouraged? And the same place where you're encouraging somebody else, you need some encouragement yourself. That's when we walk out faith. Faith is not when everything is good. Faith is when all hell is breaking loose, but I'll still bless the Lord at all times, and his praises shall continually be in my mouth. Faith is when everything is falling apart, I'm still standing on the word of God. Things are tumultuous. I still got a reason to say, God, you're in control of my life. So it is here now that we are operating by faith. It is here that we understand the will of God, that even when the enemy comes into our lives, I'm still standing because it's the protection of the shield of God, again, which is my faith. Please understand that it's not like a physical shield per se, but it is understanding that the word of God begins to block me. Bishop Stephen, I don't understand. The word of God blocks things from coming into my life, and it blocks things from hitting me. Yes, because when you do the word of God, you stay in the will of God. And when you stay in God's will, it brings you out of harm's way. I'll say it again. When you stay in the word of God, it puts you in the will of God. And when you are in the will of God, God keeps you out of harm's way. And even things that hit you don't hurt you. It doesn't destroy you. But it keeps you out of harm's way. I just believe that if you have the Holy Ghost, you should not be in the wrong place at the wrong time. Yes, sir. I like to say it the other way. If you feel with the Holy Ghost, you ought to be in the right place at the right time. Holy Ghost, why? If the Bible be true, the Bible says the steps of good men and good women are what? Ordered by the Lord. So that means if my steps are ordered, every day I wake up, God ought to lead me and guide me to the right place. I don't want to be in the wrong place. I want to be in the right place. But I'm being led by God. If God is my shepherd, he leads me besides what? Still waters. He doesn't take me into places of drama. He doesn't take me into places of nonsense. The word of God should bring you to places of peace. The word of God should take you to places of prosperity. The word of God should take you to places that are positive and productive. The word of God ought to bring you to places that brings out the best in you, not the worst in you. So when you always going into bad places, wrong places, drama, nonsense, chaos, we need to question, are you in the word? Are you being rooted and grounded in God's word? Are you doing your own thing? Are you operating in your flesh? You operating in your feelings? You operating in your emotions? Because those things will take you to sin. Your emotions will have you all messed up. Your feelings will have you, your feelings will fight your faith. So you got to get out of your feelings. Look at your name and say, get out of your feelings. For you got to walk by faith. The Roman shield of the time was called a scutum, a scutum, S-C-U-T-U-M. The scutum was a rectangular in shape, and it was rounded at the end, at the bottom. If I could tonight, I would show you the Roman soldier's shield. I need you all to understand, when you talk about the shield, many times we think about the Wonder Woman shield that's probably about that big and about that wide. It's not that, you all. The Roman shield would cover a man from his eyebrow almost below his knee. And it was almost the width of his, or half the width of his body. So that shield was huge. If you've ever seen any of those Greco-Roman, you know, movies, you'd see that some of the enemies would throw their arrows. What they would do is they would all bound together. They would get real close together and they would all put up their shields. And when they were all unified, they created a force field. And you would just hear the arrows. They would just be bouncing off of the shields. I've come to tell you that your faith ought to connect with somebody else's faith. When you hurt, I hurt, but I'm going to help you make it through here. I'm going to stand with you. I'm going to believe with you. The body of Christ in this season has to be unified. That faith has to come together. I don't know who I'm preaching to tonight, but you don't have to be a lone ranger in this season. I just believe that when we're going through, we ought to grow through together. When we celebrate, we ought to celebrate together. When we cry, we ought to cry together. And please, Trinity, every time somebody jump up in this church and start praising God and dancing, don't let nobody dance by themselves. Look over at your neighbor and say, I'm not going to let you dance by yourself. But just because I'm not going to let you dance by yourself, I won't let you cry by yourself. So therefore, there's a connection. So the shield was not only to protect the soldier, it protected when they came together. It was normally two sheets of wood that were glued together or pushed together. It was a level of canvas and it was a level of leather that would all be brought together. And then sometimes they would put steel on top of it. The shield weighed about 22 pounds. And as I said, 3.5 feet tall and about 2 feet wide. It was a major situation. So that was the shield. When Paul begins to talk about it to the church at Ephesus, he's trying to help them understand that if they have the shield of faith, that's how powerful faith is. Faith begins to move mountains in your life. So I'm able to take away is that the shield had to be heavy, yet it was required for battle. Now, watch this. The heavier the shield, the greater the protection. How do I get faith? The heavier your faith, the greater your spiritual success. How you survive is how much word you have on the inside. It's amazing that a lot of people don't come to Bible study. And they wonder why they're not elevating in their faith. It's amazing that people don't come to Sunday school. And they don't realize they're not growing in their faith. If Sunday is the only time you eat, by the time you get to the next Sunday, how much weight would you have lost? And then if that Sunday you ate and you didn't eat for another Sunday, if you only eating 4 times a month, how physically strong would you be? And people don't understand that if the only time you eating is on Sunday for 2 hours, you're not reading your Bible for the rest of the week. You're not praying for the rest of the week. You're not connecting with people of faith for the rest of the week. But you're watching YouTube all day. You're watching TV. You're watching this. You're watching that. And there's so many things that you're eating. A lot of people are confused on what their relationship is with Jesus Christ. And if y'all not careful today, they're putting so much stuff out there. Preachers are saying the most heinous things. Folks cussing in the pulpit, clowning in the pulpit, dancing and doing a lot of nonsense in the pulpit. This is still a sacred place. But because we don't have a word, we've stepped into a season where people are walking into itching ears. Preacher want to be so cool with his congregation that he going to say what he want to say and do what he want to do. That's not what God is calling us to do. There's still a standard, but it has to be grounded in the word of God. So our faith is not how we feel. It's the word of God, and we have to hold on to that. And even though it gets heavy, we still got to carry it. Tonight, I want to encourage you. It doesn't matter how your situation is. It doesn't matter your circumstances. We still walk by faith and what? Not by sight. I can never go off of what I see. In a few days, people are going to be scared to leave their homes. Police officers are being killed. Children are being killed. You're looking at things happening all across our world. And if we're not careful, I pray you all are understanding What you're watching in the White House is the introduction, you all, to the Antichrist. Pay attention to what's happening. It's not by accident that Jimmy Kimmel gets kicked off of one of the hottest talk shows, night shows. The president hit Disney. Disney owns ABC and ESPN. The freedom of speech, which means you can't talk against me because I'm the dictator and I run this. And if you talk against me, I'll shut you down. Preachers, get ready. It ain't no different. It's coming. That after a while, this Bible, these 66 books will be recognized as hate speech. So if you talk against what we're saying, we're going to shut you down. We're going to arrest you. Get ready. It's coming. And if you don't have faith.
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6: Come on, clap your hands and give the Lord some praise.

The paramedics was rushing by with a stretcher. They had an old man on the stretcher that had a seizure because he couldn't get his medication and his prescription. And she stopped him and said, "Where are you taking this man?" They said, "We're trying to get him over to the triage unit and get him some medical attention." She said, "Let me look at him." And while she was looking at the old man, a young girl came up with a baby in her arm, and the baby had a fever. She said, "Let me look at the baby too." And the young boy said, "Why you want to look at these folk? Why you want to look at these folk?" You know what she told him? "Healer, healer, healer." That's what the old mother said. "Healer, healer, healer." I wish y'all would help me say that up in here.

Pallister. Oh yeah. I don't know where to start, Jesus.

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1: This is Al Brooks. Early Sunday morning, three teens and one adult were shot at the Martin Luther King Park at King Boulevard in Woodland. Question, where are our parents? Thus far this year, there have been 71 homicides, down from 96 the same period last year. But what's troubling, of these 71 homicides, 43 are black males, 6 are black females, which is almost 70% of the 71 homicides in Kansas City. This has been the trend year after year after year. Who's killing us? The answer is clear. We're killing each other. We're our own worst enemies. The solution is in each one of us, you and me. When are we going to start loving ourselves and each other? If not now, when? This is Al Brooks.
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Somebody said, why?

0: Kelly McCoy, Kansas City. 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
1: This is Al Brooks. Early Sunday morning, three teens and one adult were shot at the Martin Luther King Park at King Boulevard in Woodland. Question, where are our parents? Thus far this year, there have been 71 homicides, down from 96 the same period last year. But what's troubling, of these 71 homicides, 43 are black males, 6 are black females, which is almost 70% of the 71 homicides in Kansas City. This has been the trend year after year after year. Who's killing us? The answer is clear. We're killing each other. We're our own worst enemies. The solution is in each one of us, you and me. When are we going to start loving ourselves and each other? If not now, when? This is Al Brooks.
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4: 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Amendment 5 means $3,000 back in your hands every year. It's long overdue. We earn that money. We should keep it. Vote yes on Amendment 5. 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

0: July 26th at 3 p.m. at the Community Fellowship Church of Jesus Christ, 3838 Emmanuel Cleaver 2nd Boulevard. 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
2: This is Al Brooks. Early Sunday morning, three teens and one adult were shot at the Martin Luther King Park at King Boulevard in Woodland. Question, where are our parents? Thus far this year, there have been 71 homicides, down from 96 the same period last year. But what's troubling, of these 71 homicides, 43 are black male, 6 are black female, which is almost 70% of the 71 homicides in Kansas City. This has been the trend year after year after year. Who's killing us? The answer is clear. We're killing each other. We're our own worst enemies. The solution is in each one of us, you and me. When are we going to start loving ourselves and each other? If not now, when? This is Al Brooks.
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1: Good afternoon, everyone. Pastor Brooks here from the Oasis Church in Raytown. Always grateful to be with you all on this rainy Friday afternoon. I'll take the rain over the 103 degrees any day, though. But grateful to be with you. And we have an interesting show for you today. Always grateful also to have my good friend and colleague, Dr. Nicole Price, with us. Good afternoon, Dr. Price.
2: Hey,
1: if y'all was on the Zoom, y'all would assume that we're in the same place, that we were both wearing these name tags, because we are. We actually have a luncheon at HJ's for some pastors and community leaders. But this is important enough for us to take some time out and share this information that we have. It is the end of July. I apologize. I didn't send you. You know, I work off the cuff very easily. So let me do a few announcements. This weekend, tomorrow actually, we'll be having our monthly trauma-informed care session. It'll be online virtually, so you can look at my page, my Facebook page or LinkedIn page, and get the Zoom link from 10 to 12. So if you haven't been a part of the trauma-informed care series, please feel free to tune in tomorrow from 10 to 12. And then Sunday is our Family and Friends Day. And I'm so grateful we have a number of people on TikTok that follow us and attend our Bible studies on Wednesday, and they are actually coming into town. Matter of fact, some of them are already here and will be with us on Sunday morning. So if you're not free and don't have any place to go, and you're not going to hear Dr. Price preach, you can come to, feel free to come to the Oasis Church International at 11500 East 53rd Street in Raytown. We'll be glad to have you. And then finally, we're getting ready and preparing for our 26th Pastor and Wife's anniversary, which is the first Sunday in August. And Sister Mabel is putting together a musical, and she wants to put together an old school choir. She's been dying to put the choir back together. So this is a musical design for a choir. And so if you'd like to participate in the choir, those rehearsals are going to be next week, Tuesday, Wednesday, and Thursday at 7 o'clock at the church. And anybody that can sing or wants to sing is more than welcome to come and participate. Today, we're also coming to the end of the month. The 4th of August is the next election. And it's a very important election. I need you all to get informed about what's going on. You can go to the Kansas City Board of Elections and get a sample ballot. There are a number of county legislators that are on the ballot. Also, the county executive is on the ballot. And while we don't tell you who to vote for, we do want you to go vote. And this August election really is going to be a precursor to November. And hopefully in November, we'll come out in droves as well. Because if you're not satisfied with our current democracy, you're not satisfied with this current political climate in America, the way you change it is by getting involved. The way you change it is by participating. And so we want you to know, I know, we want you to know, ain't you glad it ain't 40 people on the Zoom call? Because nobody cares what she's doing. But we want you to know how important it is. And I won't go into the whole, even though it's true, our ancestors have died. They've given their life for us to have the right to vote. And the least we can do is get them to go vote. So we want to make sure, one, you're educated voters, and that's why we want you to go to the Kansas City Board of Elections and find out what's on the ballot. We want you to, it's too late to register for this election, but if you're not a registered voter, you still have time to register before the November election. And then finally, we want you to participate, because being registered and not participating is just like not being registered at all. So we want your votes to count. And so please go get informed. We won't tell you who to vote for, but there are at least four statewide initiatives on the ballot. We're suggesting that you vote yes on 1 and 2 and no on 4 and 5, but go read the verbiage to make sure, again, you vote your conscience. But our suggestion and what we're doing with these pastors here at the luncheon today is informing them also on our position on those four initiatives. And so, Dr. Price, let me turn it over to you. Welcome. Good to see you this afternoon. Good to be with you again.
2: Yeah, you know, it's always a pleasure. I tell you, I don't tell people how to vote, but I tell them how I'm voting. Yes, yes, no, no.
1: Yeah, and that's what we're doing. That's what we're doing. And you can make it that easy, because I don't know how many times, and I think everybody can identify with this. You've gone to vote, and you get through voting for the candidates, and you get to that last page where they got all this wording and all these initiatives, and you have no idea what you're voting for. But you can avoid that. There are sample ballots on both the Kansas Election Board and the Jackson County Election Board websites, and you can be educated before you go to the polls. And so we got 2 weeks to keep making this push. We just want you to go vote. I am concerned about who you vote for, but I'm also more concerned about you going to vote and making sure that you participate in this political process that we have. It is the best we got. Is it perfect? Is it ideal? Absolutely not. But it's the best we have. And the only way we're going to change the climate in America, those of us who are sometimes passive about elections, we're going to get activated and get engaged and let our voices be heard.
2: Yeah, I tell you, one thing that I'm excited about is that we are trying to figure out how to simplify language to help people know what to do when they go inside. Because I get it, man. You don't always have time to get up to speed beforehand. And so there's some people that you love and trust who are telling you what they are engaged in. And if you love and trust them, perhaps they can help you too. But I'm doing yes, yes, no, no on the amendments. But I wanted to talk about homicides this week.
1: Yeah.
2: Because I have noticed that our city leadership has been talking about percent homicide reduction, which I've been trying to get to occur for years. And finally, we're doing it. It has been 21 days in the city of Kansas City since we've had a homicide. Yeah. And that represents a 33% reduction over last year, which if you've followed homicides at all, you know that July is usually a very violent month. It's usually
1: very hot.
2: Usually hot, and usually people are violent. And yes, non-fatal shootings are also down by almost half. And it is not just an accident. It is because lots of organizations, lots of people are working on it, from prayer to interventions to prevention to just making sure that people are not stressed all the time and making it harder for folks to engage in conflict resolution strategies. So just want to celebrate that folks are talking about homicides in our city differently. If we have one homicide, it is too many, and we're headed in the right direction. And so I was just really excited about that, wanted to celebrate that today for sure.
1: No doubt. And certainly kudos to all those organizations. Won't start trying to name them because I may leave somebody out and get offended, but everybody that's working on violence prevention and intervention, certainly our hats off to you, because something's working. And thank God that something is working, because after 25 years of doing this, it has been extremely hard, and the year's not over, but we're grateful for the progress that has been made. And so congratulations to all those who've been putting the work in. And so going forward, and if you can, just share a little bit about what's been going on with 360 and some things you think that have been working as it relates to how we got here.
2: You know, I think my advocacy work from a legislative perspective, I don't think people realize that the police don't want us to not have background checks and be able to have a conceal and carry without, you know, getting approval for that, and would love for us to have a waiting period when we're getting a gun. And so you've got lobbyists for the police. You've got organizations like Moms Demand Action, Grandparents for Gun Safety, really just working on legislation, because I know our memories are short. We probably don't remember that we had 47% increase in violent crime just because of a law change.
1: Yep.
2: When we said there ain't no minimum age for which you need to have a gun and you don't need a background check, we had a 47% increase in homicides right away. And so this idea that guns don't kill people is just not accurate. And we need to make sure that we're not repeating any of those tropes. So people working on legislation is helpful. One, separating folks who are just outside on the street because they don't have the services they need. It's not always mental health. Sometimes it is, I've got stressors and I don't have conflict resolution strategies. And so there's folks out working with what they call level 4, level 5 offenders who have likely shot somebody before, and just really helping those folks to get some different strategies to handle conflict. And then there's organizations that are working with the youth. I can't say this more emphatically. Young people are not driving homicides in Kansas City. We're at 71 homicides for the year. The number that had youth involved is, I think, in the single digit. It is grown folk who are shooting each other. But we want to get those people younger. And so there's organizations that are working with young people to give them other solutions. And then my favorite are the community violence interrupters. Those people who see conflict rise, they out in the middle of the night. They usually have had, I don't want to say a sketchy life, but they've had a justice-involved life at some point.
1: No.
2: And so they understand the conditions, and they don't run away from them. They run to them, and they help to de-escalate things, sometimes even in the trauma centers. So, I need to call out the trauma surgeons, too. They are saving people.
1: No.
2: Because we've had over 100 non-fatal shootings, and the hospitals have gotten better. University Health, KU Med, at saving folks too.
1: Yeah,
2: so okay. I think it's all of the. Oh, and how did I say this last? But clergy praying for us.
1: Yeah.
2: So I'm just excited about all of it, and I think it'll be better if more and more people can talk about it in this way, because if you're doing good work and things are getting better, and folks are still saying all the same things, people might get tired.
1: Yeah.
2: We don't want people to get tired for doing good work. So I think that's the
1: challenge that we have is a lot of times we're still operating on yesterday's information. And so because it was a certain way and was a certain way for so long, it will take a minute for people to really see and really even believe, because you can say everything you just said and there's some people are going to be shaking their head saying, I don't believe it. So that's tied to the culture and history and things that haven't always gone the way we wanted to go in the past. And so, again, kudos to everybody, because it is going to take everybody. It's going to take everybody for us to, just like it's going to take everybody to go vote to affect the political process. It's going to take, and you find, we've talked about this over and over again, you find the lane that you operate best in. Nobody's going to solve this by themselves.
2: Yeah.
1: If everybody just takes their piece, everybody just takes their expertise or what their passion is and get busy doing that, you can see these kind of reductions happen in our community. And just don't believe the tropes who continue to talk bad about our kids and talk bad about the youth, because I have never believed that they were the problem. At the very least, if they have been the problem, we need to start looking at the households in which they're coming out of, and then you'll find what the real problem is. We're just talking to some educators at this event about the very thing, who are concerned about schools starting back up. And I promise you, anybody working in schools, they will tell you that is not the kids. when the kids do get in trouble, it is calling home that becomes most difficult, because some of those phone calls will help you understand why some of the kids are struggling the way that they are. So we still have made some ground, and so there's certainly enough to celebrate. Still got some work to do. Still got, when it comes to the education piece and when it comes to the intervention piece, we're still going to keep our head and our hands on the plow when it comes to the trauma-informed care stuff and the empathy revolution, and keep getting people to see that I have a part to play in all this too.
2: And
1: how I think and how I move affects how other people think and move as well.
2: Well, and I think the work that I've been a part of with you around trauma-informed care is so important, because when you speak about tropes, people will just repeat that, like Black families. Black families don't have the daddies. And it's like that has been disproven so often. Black men are actually more likely to be involved in their children's life than any other race of men.
1: Yeah.
2: And so we just have to stop talking so negatively about our own people. Do we have work to do? Absolutely.
1: Absolutely. Yeah.
2: When are we going to commercial? Are we going to do it like now?
1: Let's do it now. It's 12:45. So let's take a break here and then we'll come back and wrap up. Uh-oh. Is he there? We ready for a commercial?
2: We can always keep going until he's ready.
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2: All right, we're back. And that's interesting. That's the first time that commercial, that last commercial, is the first thing I heard about a gospel show being at T-Mobile Center. I don't know who's, I'm glad I heard that. I didn't get the dates and everything. I'll look it up. But anytime there's a gospel show going on, I may want to check it out. Mm-hmm. I know we don't try to make this personal, but since you made a big deal about it on your live, y'all do know Dr. Price is turning 50 years old on Monday, and she has a comedy show that's coming up next Friday. So go ahead and tell us about it. I know it's already overbooked, but you can still let us know what you're doing.
3: You know, I still can't believe that this is 500 people want to come hear me tell jokes, but now I got pressure to be funny. But I am turning 50. I can't believe it. I remember when I thought 50-year-olds was just AARP geriatric, honey.
2: And 50 is just 50. It ain't the new 40.
3: No, because I certainly feel very different than I did at 40 and 30. So, yeah, so I'm not going to say that, but I just know that it's certainly an empathy exercise.
2: No doubt.
3: To be 50, because when I was a young person, I used to be like, these folks is out of
2: touch. Man, your mind stay. And I've had this conversation with a number of pastors. I started pastoring the church that I'm at. We're about to celebrate 26 years, I just said. So I was 37, going on 38 years old.
3: Just young.
2: And thought we knew everything. And was talking about the old pastors, about what they didn't do and what they hadn't done. And now all the guys that came along on the scene with me, we the old preachers. We looking around trying to figure out. It was so funny. And it's a true story. We had our seniors day back in May. I'm like, now what senior pastor can I get, you know, to come? Like, Negro, you is 64.
3: You the senior pastor, okay? You the one.
2: So guess who preached our senior day? It was me. We ain't got to pay nobody to come in. You is old, dude. So go on.
3: Listen, I was telling somebody.
2: Eye-open experience. I was like, dude, you are it. You are it. And when I think about it, 26 years ago, Hartsfield and all those guys, they were in their mid-60s, early 70s. That we are the age they were when we came on scene, and now here we are.
3: And didn't they seem ancient? They seem so ancient.
2: Just old in every sense of the word, and how they operated and how they thought. And if you talk to 20-year-olds, they will bring you back down to earth real quick if they don't think about you the same way. But I do think what we're doing differently is trying our best to stay engaged with the young people. I will, and what I would encourage all of my colleagues, my age and older, don't just go off the scene without a succession plan. Don't just say, you know, I'm done and just walk away. If there's one thing I would hope our community would do better at, and not just with the church, I think even with other organizations, we don't oftentimes leave well. Mm-hmm. And when we do leave, the organization kind of flutters because we haven't prepared the next generation to step up and take our place. And I just want to encourage all the people in our age group that are 60 and older that can see, you know, the sun setting on your career and on what you've been doing. You don't have to sit down and go sit in a rocking chair somewhere, but try to encourage these young people who have the energy and have the mindset and have the desire and the passion. Let's start making room for them before somebody got to pull your coattail. Last thing I want is for the church to tell me, hey, pastor,
3: time to sit down.
2: We think it's time.
3: Yeah. You know, if there's anything I know a lot about, it's leadership. And one of our leadership responsibilities is to make sure that we have thought about our successor, that we have somebody who can carry the torch on. And it's not supposed to be when you are sitting down. It's supposed to be while you're still up and able to mentor and coach and guide alongside and let somebody get their feet wet. And I'll tell you, it's one of the most damaging things that can happen to a church. To not have that succession plan in place, not have somebody ready when necessary. So I hope the folks are listening.
2: And I think, and again, it's not to certainly not to disparage the older pastors that were on the scene. I think they did the best they could with the information that they had. But now that we know better, that's the saying goes: when you know better, you do better. And I'm praying that no ministry has to suffer as a result of a senior pastor either getting sick or just not being able to do the work. At the same level that he has been able to, or she has been able to in the past. But part of that is just understanding that day is going to come. The mistake would be me thinking I'm going to do this till I'm 100. I'm not going to make that mistake because I don't want to do this till I'm 100. I'm not sure I want to do it till I'm 70, but that's a whole nother conversation for a whole nother time. But the reality
3: is, you know, you love God's people.
2: I love what I'm doing. However, as the old folks said, howsoever, my dream ain't to die while I'm preaching in the pulpit on a Sunday morning. That is not my dream. So, I think again, this younger generation, if we prepare them, can take everything to a whole nother level because they do have, I think, the intellect. I do think they have the passion. Sometimes they just don't have the opportunity. And so I think our job, as we grow older, is to create opportunities for people to cut their teeth and give them a chance and see if they can, because they'll never know how great they can be unless they're given an opportunity to. So I can't imagine going back to 37, 38 and doing this all over again. As we say all the time, if I had known back then,
3: what I know now,
2: things would have been a whole lot different. And so we got some 20 and 30 year olds coming up behind us that we can set a better stage and create some better pathways to their success.
3: One thing I wish I was doing when I was younger was actually sitting at the feet of my elders more often.
2: Absolutely. Absolutely. Just,
3: we are repeating so many of the same battles that they had fought and won.
2: And won them. Yeah,
3: they fought and won, and we are fighting them again because we took our foot off the pedal. Y'all know, if y'all listening, you know Pastor Brooks done stole my sermon last week. He knew I was preaching on Gideon. See, he gonna preach on Gideon. So then I was all nervous, but we got different topics.
2: No doubt, that thing. Look, I was preaching to myself.
3: Yeah, because you're like, God,
2: and part two is this week. So y'all come on. I don't know, tell nobody.
3: What's the title?
2: God don't need a whole lot.
3: God don't need a whole lot. Mine is, I'm talking Gideon. You're talking Gideon again for this part.
2: Yeah, this is the sake part, yeah.
3: Mm-hmm. I wish I could be there. I'm glad you recorded so I can watch it later. I was watching y'all last week online.
2: And I know it's been in there because the Bible hadn't changed, but I just never, I always have read the story of going from 32,000 down to 300. But the backstory, I think, is even more exciting. Yeah. The backstory is Gideon wouldn't think about leading nobody nowhere.
3: God picked him.
2: He had his head down, doing what he was doing. God said, hey, and he was like, look, now I done heard about you. It was fun.
3: It's a funny story when you think about how much God, he's like, Gideon was like, look, I done
2: heard about what you did in the bad. And this is even ties into what we were talking about, this younger generation. We've told them the stories. They heard about it. But where is this guy now that they taking voter rights away and they trying to take history out of the books? He's the same guy. He just need a few people to step up.
3: But listen, Gideon didn't even act like he was on board at all. He was like, God, I ain't feeling you.
2: He said, and even after he got okay with it, he said, but I still need you to show me a sign.
3: Look, three times.
2: Let me know this really you, because I got this. Look, this angel thing ain't working for me. I need.
3: He was like, "Make this towel wet now. Make
2: look,
3: it wet.
2: Look, do something. Now turn. Now flip the script. Do it all over again." So yeah, the backstory is extremely interesting. Before we get to the victory, there's always a backstory. And all I was encouraging our leaders is, I don't care where you are. If God decides to choose you, He don't pick like we pick.
3: No,
2: He chooses who He wants to get His job done. I'm so glad He don't pick like we pick, because if He picked like we pick, none of us be doing what we're doing right now.
3: No, because we need perfection. We want people to be perfect, even though we know we're not perfect, even though we know other people not perfect. And I'm not even talking about blameless. I'm saying the way God designed us. If you got something good about you, that good thing has an opposite. You know, I can be incredibly courageous, but sometimes I'm speaking up when I shouldn't be. Yeah. Every battle ain't mine to fight. Every single good thing about you has an opposite side. And
2: no
3: so when we want people to be just perfect, that does not exist. And God, I don't know. It seems like God ain't never chose nobody that way.
2: No, and I think and for me, we've doing a series on leadership over these summer months. And so one of the other scriptures that I talked about was when Paul says, I got this thorn in the flesh, and he prayed, God, take this thing. I said, no, I'm not taking it away.
3: Nope.
2: Matter of fact, God says, I do some of my best work.
3: With your thorn.
2: When you ain't perfect. Because when you depend on me.
3: Which is why God said that He got him down to 300. If you had 32,000,
2: you
3: would have thought
2: you'd be talking about how bad you are and how you got it done. And God's like, no, I can't let you take my glory.
3: Yeah.
2: I'm going to get you down to where you shouldn't win.
3: Yeah,
2: and then you win anyway.
3: And I hope that for folks listening that they recognize if God has put something on your heart for you to do and you ain't doing it because you're trying to get yourself right or you think you need
2: this,
3: think you need that, you better go and get started, because the Lord ain't say you need any of that. If it is God's divine assignment for you, you got everything you need to get started.
2: And I'm encouraged, and that's why I'm doing this. Even with everything we just talked about, I know for a fact we got to develop leaders and encourage people to get outside their comfort zone. And if God told you to do it, create some space where you can try it out and see if this is really what God wants you to do. But at the same time, you got to have some courage to say yes, because your no is just gonna make you not get no sleep at night. Your no is going to have you having headaches and upset stomachs. Your no has got a whole nother set of consequences.
3: It sounds like you was there that time I told the Lord I wasn't going to do something. He clearly told me.
2: I done done it. I done been there. I done been there.
3: All
2: and what you don't want to do is find yourself boxing with God. We're going to end with that. Your arms are too short.
3: Too short.
2: To box with God. Listen, y'all have a great weekend. Always a pleasure. Thank you, Dr. Price, for being with us. And until next time, may God bless you and God keep you, is my prayer. Take care.

0: Hold up. 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This is Attorney Stacey Shaw. 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Until we meet again, good luck and God bless.
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5: This is Al Brooks. Early Sunday morning, three teens and one adult were shot at the Martin Luther King Park at King Boulevard in Woodland. Question, where are our parents? Thus far this year, there have been 71 homicides, down from 96 the same period last year. But what's troubling, of these 71 homicides, 43 are black male, 6 are black female, which is almost 70% of the 71 homicides in Kansas City. This has been the trend year after year after year. Who's killing us? The answer is clear. We're killing each other. We're our own worst enemies. The solution is in each one of us, you and me. When are we going to start loving ourselves and each other? If not now, when? This is Al Brooks.
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join me and my sister, Yolanda Adams, as we celebrate the genius of Twinkie Clark. 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
1: This is Al Brooks. Early Sunday morning, three teens and one adult were shot at the Martin Luther King Park at King Boulevard in Woodland. Question, where are our parents? Thus far this year, there have been 71 homicides, down from 96 the same period last year. But what's troubling, of these 71 homicides, 43 are black males, 6 are black females, which is almost 70% of the 71 homicides in Kansas City. This has been the trend year after year after year. Who's killing us? The answer is clear. We're killing each other. We're our own worst enemies. The solution is in each one of us, you and me. When are we going to start loving ourselves and each other? If not now, when? This is Al Brooks.
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1: One verse while you're standing, Hebrews chapter 4, verse 13. And I'm going to read this particular one from the ESV version. Hebrews chapter 4, verse 13. And no creature is hidden from his sight, but all are naked and exposed to the eyes of him whom we must give account. And no creature is hidden from his sight, but we are naked and exposed to the eyes of him to whom we must give an account. I want to talk for a few moments from the subject, stop trying to fix what God is trying to reveal. Can you look at your neighbor, say, I'm talking to you. Tell them, stop trying to fix what God is trying to reveal. Can you clap your hands and give God some praise? A man brought a new house. Everything looked beautiful. Fresh paint on the walls and in the rooms. The walls that were not painted were freshly cleaned. He went upstairs and discovered that the floors were shiny. The house looked brand new. It looked just like he wanted the house to look. Yeah. A few weeks later, a strange smell started in one of the rooms and eventually worked itself into all of the rooms. The man scrubbed, he repainted, he sprayed air freshener, he lit candles, but do you know that the smell kept getting worse? So eventually, the man gets frustrated. He decides, I'm going to call in a professional. He called in some experts. They began to look at his house from top to bottom. And then one man said, listen, the house looks clean, but your problem lies behind the walls. Your problems is the stuff that's been covered up, and they covered up the stuff so you would move in the house. They covered it up, but they never fixed it. Somebody go no. He said, see, the problem is you have mold. And the mold is growing deep inside, and they kept painting over it. And if you paint over it, you'll never fix it. So he looks at the man. He said, man, what we got to do? The man said, sir, I hate to tell you, man, we got to rip your walls out. He said, and then we got to treat the root of the problem. Because if you don't fix it, the whole house will eventually rot. And I think that that's us. That reminds me of folk I know and folk you know, including myself. that it stuffed instead of getting to the root of it. Look at somebody say, we just try to cover it up. We try to fix the very thing that God is really trying to expose. Anybody other than me ever been there? Huh? Can you do me a favor? Look at your neighbor and say, it's some stuff air freshener ain't gonna get out. Come on. Tell them it's some stuff a coat of fresh paint ain't gonna get. It's some stuff a few gnawed nails here. And Lord have mercy. I ain't gonna change. I'm just gonna drill it. Tell your neighbor, you can't drill everything. It's some stuff that God is showing you because he needs you to see it. And he don't want you to try to fix it. He wants you to get to the root. That's us with all of our church jargon and church shenanigans, always trying to spray spiritual air freshener over broken, come on, talk to me, broken stuff, putting band-aids on stuff you know you need surgery for. Come on, tell them today is the day that God deals with you and he let you know you can't repair what he's trying to reveal. Let me tell the five people in the back. There are moments when God will uncover you. There are moments that God will expose you. Uh-huh. Why? Because what God want to do is bring stuff to the surface. Huh? And he brings it to the surface, not for us to patch it up. Look at your neighbor and say, this one you can't patch up. Not for us to try to fix. Not for us to hide. Uh-huh. You see what I'm saying? But he brings it up. He exposes so you can own up to it. All right, see that right now. I'm talking, but y'all patching. I'm talking, but y'all covering it up. Sometimes when you come to church and God down your street, you can't sit there like it ain't you. Sometimes you got to jump up and shout, I'm guilty, I'm guilty. That was me. Because if the church is going to be a hospital to get you fixed and everybody come to the church and act like they already fixed, then the question is, why are you here? Can you look at your neighbor and say, you can't fix this one? You can't fix this. You can't fix this. Now, why does God want to expose it? God wants to expose it so he can either heal it or change it. When God exposes us, he exposes it so he can heal it or change it. But here it is. Here's what we do. Every time something happens, the first thing we want to do is rush to fix it. And when you rush to fix yourself, Lord, I'm preaching better than y'all shouting. Can you, first of all, tell your neighbor, you can't fix you. You can't tell him, you can't even fix you. But when you rush to fix it, you miss the revelation that God is trying to get to you. Tell somebody, don't miss the revelation. Don't miss the revelation. Because when God brings a revelation to you, whatever he exposes, you have to be willing to deal with it honestly. Tell your neighbor, you got to be honest about this. And you got to be honest about this. So here it is. God reveals conditions that we hide. God reveals condition that we try to ignore. God reveals condition that we try to recover or we try to cover up. But revelation knowledge, somebody shout revelation knowledge. Revelation knowledge is your path to restoration and not humiliation. Did you just hear what I said? I said restoration is your path, huh? If you do it, revelation is your path to restoration. So what that really means is, whatever it is that God is trying to expose, that God is trying to bring to you, I'd rather have restoration now than humiliation later. As a matter of fact, find somebody, tell them, I'm going to get restored now so I won't get humiliated later. Listen, I'm not about to be on channel 4. I'm not about to be on channel 5. I'm going to get restoration now so I won't get humiliation later. So, God has said, listen, listen, Achan, there's some stuff in your life you can't hammer out. It's some stuff in your life, Achan, you can't measure. It's some stuff in your life you can't tape up. I wish I had 3 witnesses in here. Tell your neighbor, duct tape ain't gonna save you from this one right here. Tell him you should have came clean to God when you had a chance. And now you will not. Now your matter of fact, your duct tape coming off. These snips here is some stuff you can't snip. I dare, look at your neighbor and say, you can't snip this. Not this one. Wait a minute. See this right here? This is a can of stain blocker. Some stuff gonna come through no matter what you do with it. Tell your neighbor, if you don't change, the real you gonna come through in a minute. And no amount, Lord have mercy. Now see, watch this one. This one here, this is paint with the primer in it. And yeah, that's another can of paint with a primer in it. See, so what that primer do? That primer just kind of block, especially if you get rain and it leave a stain up there. The primer blocks the stain so you can paint over it. And then the devil fool you because you start walking around like you ain't got no stain. Can you grab somebody by the hand, tell them all of us in here got some stain. Every come on here, tell them everybody in here. And listen, God is not calling you to use no stain on it. God said, let me reveal it so I can change it. Can you do me one favor? Look at somebody, tell them this one here you got to change. Stain ain't gonna help you. This one here you're gonna have to work on. You cannot fix what God wants to reveal. Listen, as long as you keep fixing it, you'll never deal with the real issue. You fix it and then it break down. You fix it and then it break down. You paint over it and then the stain come back. You see what I'm saying? And all you find yourself doing, whoever you sitting back, and you just ask him, when are you gonna break the cycle? When? Tell him, when are you going to get out of this cycle of trying to, Lord have mercy, help me preach in the Holy Ghost. Look at you and say, when are you going to get out of the cycle of trying to fix yourself? Because where you are right now, you can't do this one on your own. So watch God. The first thing you got to understand is that God's revelation is mercy and not malice. Y'all got me? God's revelation is mercy and not malice. What that means is when God reveals something that you need to change, he's doing it from a place of mercy. He's not doing it to embarrass you. But if you don't listen, Lord have mercy, tell your neighbor, but if you don't listen. God, when God reveals his revelation is out of a place of mercy. Wait a minute. How many people other than me ever needed God to just have a little mercy? God said, I'm doing it from a place of mercy. Huh? I'm not trying to embarrass you. I'm not trying to show your weakness, but I'm simply exposing it so you can heal from it. Okay? Let me tell you this. If y'all been watching TV lately, here's what you discovered. You discovered that exposure means cancellation. Because if you're in the news, whatever they expose you to, then all of a sudden you start losing your sponsors. All of a sudden nobody want to deal with you. Why? Because you've been exposed and now all your deals get canceled. God said, had you come to me, because how many know the world ain't gonna have no mercy on you? God said, but had you brought that to me, I would have shown you mercy, but the world is doing it to show malice. You know why? Because the world wants you to fail. See, the world don't understand what Apostle Achan understand, and that is that you a work in progress. All the world knows that you come to church and you're supposed to be saved. And in their mind, you got every T crossed and every I dotted. But being a child of God who've had struggles themselves, look at your neighbor, shout, I know better. So when God reveals stuff, he reveals it from a place, I love Achan enough to reveal it to him. Because he's been trying to patch it up, and I don't want him to fix it. I want him to see it. Are you with me? Check this out. This is how this works. You go to the doctor and you go early. And in your early detection, the doctor discovers a lump. Now, it's not a shame for the person to have a lump. You see what I'm saying? But because the doctor caught it in time enough to save the patient. Huh? Because early detection is nothing more than intervention. I wish I had somebody. Huh? God reveals it so he can redeem you. So you go to the doctor, you say, oh, I'm so glad you found that. Why? Because I went early. What God is saying, you ought to come to me early. Y'all ain't ready for me. God is saying, you ought to come to me so I can show you what my early detection system looked like. And we're going to detect it early, so later on down the line, you won't be embarrassed. Let me, maybe y'all ain't got that. Every time God exposes, he exposes to elevate. He exposes you to elevate you. Let me help you, because you can't go higher with what you got. You can't go to the next level with all the stuff on you. So God said, I really want to get you to the next level, but you've been patching it up. So what I'm going to do, you ain't got nothing to do with this. I'm going to just expose it. I'm going to reveal what you've been trying to fix, because I'm really trying to get you to the next level. Somebody shout, God, whatever you got to do, let me work in your early detection system right now. Next thing is this. You can't fix what you won't face. Come on. Did you hear what I'm saying? You can't fix what you won't face. Okay. In Psalms 139, verse 23 and 24, watch how David prays. David prayed, search me, O God, and know my heart. He didn't say, hide it, God. He didn't say, hide it from me, but he said, search me, God, show me. David knew that in order to fix it, he had to face it. And And most of us are lying to ourselves because we don't want to face it. But in order to get it fixed, in order to get it healed, you got to face it. So David went to God and said, God, I'm going to tell on me. Well, just search me. Because I know if you search me, you're going to find it. Well, why did David need to do that? Can I tell you why? David needed to do that because David realized it's a mistake to put a bandage on a spot and you hemorrhaging inside. If you got internal bleeding, why are you putting a bandaid on your hand? Tell your neighbor, you gotta face it. You gotta face it. You gotta face it. You gotta face it. Okay, that's not enough. Let me give you Adam and Eve. Let's look at Adam and Eve. When Adam and Eve sinned in the garden, whoever answered this question right here, Bishop Cummings gonna give you $100. When Adam and Eve first sinned in the garden, what was their first instinct? Huh? It's too many of y'all. Ain't nobody getting no money. You should have known that anyway from Sunday school. Their first instinct was to cover up. So what you are doing comes natural. When we mess up, instead of fessing up, instead of confessing up, the first thing we do is cover up. But tell your neighbor, you can't cover this one. You can't cover this one. Now watch this. God comes. He's walking in the garden. And what's the first question he asks?
2: Where you at?
1: Where you at? Now, here's the thing, Jay. God didn't ask where they were at because he didn't know. He asked where they were at so he would know that they knew where they were at. I wish I had three people to help me. God knows where you're at. The question is, can you come clean enough to admit your own self? I know I sing, I know I shout, I know I run around the church, but the truth is, this is where I'm at. Y'all don't even want to talk to the preacher. Y'all don't want to talk to me. See, they needed to know where they were because you cannot heal from what you can't admit to. In order for God, matter of fact, whoever you're sitting by, tell them, say, in order for God to fix it, you got to admit to it. Now tell them, I don't know you that well, and I don't have a clue as to what you're going through. But what I do know is that if you don't face it, then God can't fix it. I need somebody to clap their hand right there and give God some praise. Point number three, and I'm almost done. Because I still want to deal with Adam and Eve because it's something in us that causes us, the first thing they did was hide to hide. Now, in Genesis chapter 3, verses 7 through 11, the moment that Adam and Eve sinned, they realized that they were naked, they tried to cover themselves, and the first thing they grabbed for was what? What? Fig leaves. Why? Because the fig leaves represents man's own effort to cover himself. So the point of the matter is, tell your neighbor, stop reaching for fig leaves. Fig leaves represents your effort to cover up your stuff instead of admitting it. I must be hitting a nerve today. Huh? I told a lie. Fig leaves. And how many know if you tell one lie, you got to keep telling lies, and you got to keep grabbing for fig leaves because the fig leaves are symbolic to your efforts to cover your mess. The sad part is, you might not shout off this message, but I'm going to keep preaching. The problem, and this is just me, I believe today not only did somebody grab fig leaves, but somebody here came in with a fig leaf suit on. Got on a fig leaf dress. You know why? Because ain't nothing about you real. Been faking, y'all. Can I just preach it like he gave it to me? Faking and shaking all the while. Your whole life ain't nothing but fig leaf. You get on Facebook, fig leaf. Get on Instagram, fig leaf. Talk about your relationship, fig leaf. Look at your neighbor and say, tell the truth and stop grabbing for fig leaves. Watch this. Watch this. Here's what the fig leaf.
0: We pray that you've been blessed by the Showers of Blessings broadcast with Apostle Larry B. and Pastor Olivia C.Q. 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
5: This is Al Brooks. Early Sunday morning, three teens and one adult were shot at the Martin Luther King Park at King Boulevard in Woodland. Question, where are our parents? Thus far this year, there have been 71 homicides, down from 96 the same period last year. But what's troubling, of these 71 homicides, 43 are black males, 6 are black females, which is almost 70% of the 71 homicides in Kansas City. This has been the trend year after year after year. Who's killing us? The answer is clear. We're killing each other. We're our own worst enemies. The solution is in each one of us, you and me. When are we going to start loving ourselves and each other? If not now, when? This is Al Brooks.
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1: This is Al Brooks. Early Sunday morning, three teens and one adult were shot at the Martin Luther King Park at King Boulevard in Woodland. Question, where are our parents? Thus far this year, there have been 71 homicides, down from 96 the same period last year. But what's troubling, of these 71 homicides, 43 are black males, 6 are black females, which is almost 70% of the 71 homicides in Kansas City. This has been the trend year after year after year. Who's killing us? The answer is clear. We're killing each other. We're our own worst enemies. The solution is in each one of us, you and me. When are we going to start loving ourselves and each other? If not now, when? This is Al Brooks.
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6: This is Al Brooks. Early Sunday morning, three teens and one adult were shot at the Martin Luther King Park at King Boulevard in Woodland. Question, where are our parents? Thus far this year, there have been 71 homicides, down from 96 the same period last year. But what's troubling, of these 71 homicides, 43 are Black male, 6 are Black female, which is almost 70% of the 71 homicides in Kansas City. This has been the trend year after year after year. Who's killing us? The answer is clear. We're killing each other. We're our own worst enemies. The solution is in each one of us, you and me. When are we going to start loving ourselves and each other? If not now, when? This is Al Brooks.
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Have patience. Wait on the Lord. Just grab your neighbor by the hand and tell him, wait on the Lord. Tell him, wait on the Lord. Tell him, wait on the Lord.

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1: Thank you, God, for giving us our identity in you. We can know who we are because we know whose we are. 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
1: This is Al Brooks. Early Sunday morning, three teens and one adult were shot at the Martin Luther King Park at King Boulevard in Woodland. Question, where are our parents? Thus far this year, there have been 71 homicides, down from 96 the same period last year. But what's troubling, of these 71 homicides, 43 are black male, 6 are black female, which is almost 70% of the 71 homicides in Kansas City. This has been the trend year after year after year. Who's killing us? The answer is clear. We're killing each other. We're our own worst enemies. The solution is in each one of us, you and me. When are we going to start loving ourselves and each other? If not now, when? This is Al Brooks.
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2: This is Al Brooks. Early Sunday morning, three teens and one adult were shot at the Martin Luther King Park at King Boulevard in Woodland. Question, where are our parents? Thus far this year, there have been 71 homicides, down from 96 the same period last year. But what's troubling, of these 71 homicides, 43 are black males, 6 are black females, which is almost 70% of the 71 homicides in Kansas City. This has been the trend year after year after year. Who's killing us? The answer is clear. We're killing each other. We're our own worst enemies. The solution is in each one of us, you and me. When are we going to start loving ourselves and each other? If not now, when? This is Al Brooks.
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1: 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He's on the way. He's on the way.

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1: He cannot fail. Say it again. Tell him there is no failure. 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There is no failure in God. Listen. I wish you could see yourself in the future. 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
1: This is Al Brooks. Early Sunday morning, three teens and one adult were shot at the Martin Luther King Park at King Boulevard in Woodland. Question, where are our parents? Thus far this year, there have been 71 homicides, down from 96 the same period last year. But what's troubling, of these 71 homicides, 43 are black male, 6 are black female, which is almost 70% of the 71 homicides in Kansas City. This has been the trend year after year after year. Who's killing us? The answer is clear. We're killing each other. We're our own worst enemies. The solution is in each one of us, you and me. When are we going to start loving ourselves and each other? If not now, when? This is Al Brooks.
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5: This is Al Brooks. Early Sunday morning, three teens and one adult were shot at the Martin Luther King Park at King Boulevard in Woodland. Question, where are our parents? Thus far this year, there have been 71 homicides, down from 96 the same period last year. But what's troubling, of these 71 homicides, 43 are black males, 6 are black females, which is almost 70% of the 71 homicides in Kansas City. This has been the trend year after year after year. Who's killing us? The answer is clear. We're killing each other. We're our own worst enemies. The solution is in each one of us, you and me. When are we going to start loving ourselves and each other? If not now, when? This is Al Brooks.
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was initiated. In 2006, I also worked with Steve Harvey on his morning show. And this was our jam. Kirk Franklin, Looking For You. Your flashback song of the day on the

0: let Donnie cook. Got some questions for him. And Donnie will cook live on stage with a performance of Better After While. So you don't want to miss that.
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5: This is Al Brooks. Early Sunday morning, three teens and one adult were shot at the Martin Luther King Park at King Boulevard in Woodland. Question, where are our parents? Thus far this year, there have been 71 homicides, down from 96 the same period last year. But what's troubling, of these 71 homicides, 43 are black male, 6 are black female, which is almost 70% of the 71 homicides in Kansas City. This has been the trend year after year after year. Who's killing us? The answer is clear. We're killing each other. We're our own worst enemies. The solution is in each one of us, you and me. When are we going to start loving ourselves and each other? If not now, when? This is Al Brooks.
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1: Glory to God.
0: I hope that you've enjoyed yourself. Did you enjoy yourself? Understand this as we leave. As we leave, understand this. You make the Donnie McClurkin show. It's the listeners. If there's no listeners, there's no need for a show. But thank God we've got 5 million listeners around the world. But there ain't nothing like New York listeners. Ain't nothing like New York. Let's go Knicks. So from the depth of my heart, I just want to thank you. And I appreciate every one of you. Keep me in your prayers. Will you do so? I'll ask again. Keep me in your prayers. I don't want to be a celebrity. I want to be a brother. And I want you to hold your brother up in prayer. Amen. So from the new Donnie McClurkin show, walk in the favor of God and happy 20-year anniversary.

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1: This is Al Brooks. Early Sunday morning, three teens and one adult were shot at the Martin Luther King Park at King Boulevard in Woodland. Question, where are our parents? Thus far this year, there have been 71 homicides, down from 96 the same period last year. But what's troubling, of these 71 homicides, 43 are black males, 6 are black females, which is almost 70% of the 71 homicides in Kansas City. This has been the trend year after year after year. Who's killing us? The answer is clear. We're killing each other. We're our own worst enemies. The solution is in each one of us, you and me. When are we going to start loving ourselves and each other? If not now, when? This is Al Brooks.
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